Wake up with rhythm of success. 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

The Ministry of Health and Family Welfare said that it reaffirms the government's commitment to ensuring a transparent, merit-based, technology-enabled and student-friendly admission process for undergraduate medical courses across the country. The Delhi government approved a vertical fleet renewal initiative named Parivartan program for accelerated renewal and incentivization of vehicle assets for reducing transport, air pollution and network emissions. The scheme aims to replace old and high emission trucks and buses in Delhi National Capital Region with clean up hard stage BS6 compliant and electric vehicles EVs. Home Minister Amit Shah spoke with Assam Chief Minister Dr. Himanta Biswa Sarma and reviewed the ongoing relief efforts in the wake of the devastating floods in Upper Assam. The central government on Tuesday informed the Lok Sabha that projects worth ₹154.57 crore have been approved for Jammu and Kashmir under the Pradhan Mantri Matsya Sampada Yojana PMMSY to strengthen fisheries infrastructure, boost fish production and improve the livelihoods of fishermen. Registration of Births and Deaths Amendment Bill 2026 was introduced in the Lok Sabha on 29 July 2026 by Minister of State for Home Nityananda Ray. The bill seeks to amend the Registration of Births and Deaths Act 1969 and to regulate delayed registration of births and deaths through stricter procedure requirements. ISRO has successfully validated its indigenous ship-borne tracking terminals aboard NIOT's research vessel Saga Manushya, marking a major leap in India's space program. This breakthrough ensures reliable tracking of rockets and satellites over oceans, strengthens mission safety, and is crucial for the upcoming human space flight mission. The India Meteorological Department IMD has forecast extremely heavy rainfall over Madhya Maharashtra and West Madhya Pradesh. IMD also predicted heavy rainfall over Delhi, Haryana, Chandigarh, Chhattisgarh, Jammu and Kashmir, Ladakh and Lakshadweep. The Maharashtra Food and Drug Administration FDA has banned the sale, advertisement and free distribution of processed and packaged foods and drinks high in fat, sugar and salt within 50 meters of school premises. The Lok Sabha yesterday passed the Public Examinations Prevention of Unfair Means Amendment Bill 2026. The bill seeks to amend the Public Examinations Act 2024. The legislation incorporates several significant provisions including stringent penalties such as imprisonment for up to 10 years, fines up to 10 crore rupees and the seizure of the properties of convicted offenders. A Delhi court on Wednesday cancelled the non-bailable warrants NBWS issued against SFI Joint Secretary Aish Ghosh in a 2021 case, directing her to appear personally on August 30. The Bangalore Hotels Association BHA on Wednesday warned that hotels affiliated to it and other hospitality bodies in the city would suspend business with online food delivery platform Swiggy from August 15 if the company failed to resolve long-standing issues relating to payment transparency, unauthorized deductions and advertising charges. The Food Safety and Standards Authority of India, FSSAI, has suspended the license of a Delhi-based private hotel for several violations, including the use of degraded cooking oils and poor food quality. The Cockroach Janata Party CJP Telangana unit on Wednesday said that it would now shift its focus to educational reforms in the state. Its demands include increasing education spending, expediting fee reimbursement, fast-tracking investigations into paper leak cases, and implementing the recommendations of former Telangana Education Commission Chairman Agunuri Murali. Flood situation grim in Odisha, claiming 4 lives and affecting nearly 4 lakh people. A relentless deluge and swelling rivers have plunged vast stretches of Odisha into a grave humanitarian crisis. The Ministry of External Affairs has reiterated that the entire Union Territories of Jammu and Kashmir and Ladakh, including areas

Pakistan's illegal and forcible occupation are integral and inalienable parts of India. The ministry's fact-check unit said that the ongoing electoral exercise in the Pakistan-occupied region is merely a cosmetic attempt by Pakistan to camouflage its illegal occupation and divert attention from the grave human rights violations in the region. India has strongly condemned recent attacks on several maritime vessels in the Strait of Hormuz, saying that targeting commercial shipping and civilian infrastructure in the region must end. Representative of India to the United Nations said that after a brief pause in the ongoing conflict in that region. Tripura CM Dr. Manik Saha sent 600 premium queen variety pineapples as a goodwill gesture to Bangladesh Prime Minister Tariq Rahman. Bangladesh has confirmed that Prime Minister Tariq Rahman has received an invitation from Prime Minister Narendra Modi to attend the BRICS summit in New Delhi. The UN Human Rights Office has voiced concern over Islamabad's crackdown on peaceful protesters in Pakistan-occupied Jammu and Kashmir. Over 40 civilians were killed and several others injured in the firing by Pakistani forces on protesters during a march organized by the Joint Awami Action Committee from Rawalpindi to Muzaffarnagar. Iran's Islamic Revolutionary Guards Corps, IRGC, claimed that its aerospace force targeted a U.S. airbase and the U.S. Central Command, CENTCOM, headquarters in Jordan with ballistic missiles. President Donald Trump held separate meetings with Ukrainian President and Israeli Prime Minister Netanyahu at the White House. Both meetings took place behind closed doors in the Oval Office. In squash, India's men and women teams advanced to the quarterfinals of the World Junior Squash Team Championships in Ontario, Canada. The 5th-seeded Indian men defeated 11th-seeded Kuwait 2-1 in the pre-quarterfinals. The Board of Control for Cricket in India, BCCI, announced a 15-member squad for the upcoming two-match test series against Sri Lanka beginning on 15th of next month. Led by Shubman Gill with KL Rahul as vice-captain, the Indian team will return to the white jersey in the ongoing ICC World Test Championship cycle for the first time since their 2-0 loss to South Africa at home last year. Cricket icon Sachin Tendulkar paid a heartfelt tribute to his late mentor Ramakant Acharkar on the occasion of Guru Purnima, expressing gratitude for the coach who laid the foundation of his legendary career. The batting great shared pictures from his visit to Acharkar's memorial at Mumbai's Shivaji Park and reflected on the invaluable lessons his coach imparted both on and off the field. Ace filmmaker S.S. Rajamouli and Oscar-winning music composer M.M. Keeravani share one of the most successful director-composer partnerships in Indian cinema. The musical genius is also working on S.S. Rajamouli's biggest upcoming film, which is the action-time adventure Varanasi, starring Mahesh Babu, Priyanka Chopra and Prithviraj Sukumaran. Latest buzz suggests that the Nattu Nattu composer took over 5 months to compose the background score for the film. That's all for today's current affairs updates. Thank you for listening.

0: NICU സേവനങ്ങളും കൂടാതെ ഗൈനക്കോളജി, പീഡിയാട്രിക്സ്, ഫീറ്റൽ മെഡിസിൻ, ജനറൽ മെഡിസിൻ എന്നീ സേവനങ്ങളും ലഭ്യമാണ്. കൂടുതൽ വിവരങ്ങൾക്ക് വിളിക്കൂ 7999444840. കിൻഡർ ഹോസ്പിറ്റൽസ് രണ്ടാംകുറ്റി. ലെറ്റ് സെലിബ്രേറ്റ് പ്രഗ്നൻസി വിത്ത് കിൻഡർ ഹോസ്പിറ്റൽസ്.
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2: 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Today I thought we have to step into another fascinating world, the world of dramas. Unlike other forms of literature, a play is meant not only to be read but also to be lived. Its characters breathe before us, they speak, they laugh, they remain silent, and through those moments they tell stories that stay with us long after the curtain falls. As I was thinking which playwright I should introduce to my favorite listeners, one name came to my mind almost immediately, and that is none other than Anton Chekhov. Not because he wrote grand tragedies or dramatic spectacles, but because of his extraordinary simplicity. Chekhov never tries to impress us with complicated plots or larger than life heroes. Instead, he takes the ordinary moments of everyday life, a family conversation, a cup of tea, an old house filled with memories, and gently transforms them into unforgettable literature. His plays never confuse the reader. They invite us in quietly, and before we realize it, they have touched something deep within us. Perhaps that's why, more than a century after his death, Anton Chekhov continues to be read, performed, and loved all over the world. So today, we can read a play of this great author in Reading Room. The play I have chosen is his masterpiece, The Cherry Orchard. Dear friends, I believe every book becomes even more meaningful when we know a little about the person who wrote it. So before we talk about The Cherry Orchard, let us get acquainted with its author, Anton Chekhov. Chekhov was born in Russia in 1860. Interestingly, he was both a doctor and a writer. He once said, "Medicine is my lawful wife and literature is my mistress." As a physician, he treated people suffering from physical illnesses. As a writer, he explored the joys, fears, and disappointments and hopes of the human heart. Chekhov believed that life did not need extraordinary events to become meaningful. He understood that some of life's greatest dramas unfold quietly, in families, in friendships, and in the silent struggles we rarely share with others. That quiet understanding became the hallmark of his writing. Now that we have become acquainted with the man behind the masterpiece, let's turn our attention to the play itself, The Cherry Orchard. Madame Lyubov Renskaya returns to her ancestral home after several years away. Surrounding the house is a magnificent cherry orchard, famous for its beauty. To everyone else, it is a valuable land. To Lyubov, it is something far more precious. It holds her childhood memories, her happiest moments, and the echoes of a life that has disappeared forever. But the family is drowning in debt. A businessman named Lopakhin suggests a practical solution.

the orchard, build summer cottages and rent them out. Financially, it is a brilliant idea. Emotionally, it's almost impossible. And that is the heart of Chekhov's play. It is not really about trees. It's about our inability to let go of the past. It's about the painful truth that life moves forward whether we are ready or not. As the family delays making a decision, events overtake them. The estate is finally sold, and in the closing moments of the play, the sound of axes cutting down the cherry trees echoes through the silence. It is one of the most unforgettable endings in modern drama. The falling trees represent far more than the loss of an orchard. They symbolize the passing of an entire way of life. One of the reasons I admire in Chekhov is that he never tells us what to think. There are no heroes, there are no villains, only ordinary people trying, failing, hoping, remembering, and moving through life. Perhaps each one of us has a cherry orchard. It may not be filled with blossoms. It may be an old house, a relationship, a dream, or a memory we find difficult to leave behind. Chekhov gently reminds us that while memories are precious, life asks us to keep moving forward. That is why the cherry orchard remains one of the greatest plays ever written. The most fascinating aspects of Anton Chekhov's writing is no doubt its simplicity. He doesn't depend on dramatic twists, shocking revelations, or heroic speeches to capture our attention. Instead, he allows life to unfold naturally. His characters talk about ordinary things, family, money, work, memories, hopes. Yet beneath those simple conversations lie fear, loneliness, regret, and unfulfilled dreams. In Chekhov's plays, what remains unsaid is often more important than what is spoken. Silence have meaning, pauses have meaning. Even an ordinary conversation can reveal a character's deepest emotions. That is why Chekhov's plays demand careful listening as much as careful reading. The cherry orchard is much more than a beautiful garden. For Madame Renevskaya, it represents childhood, innocence, love, and a happier past. For Lopakhin, it represents opportunity, progress, and a new future. So the orchard becomes a meeting point between two worlds, the old world that is disappearing and the new world that is emerging. Unlike traditional playwrights, Chekhov believed that drama does not always come from extraordinary events. Real drama exists in ordinary lives. A delayed decision, a forgotten dream, an unfinished conversation, a missed opportunity. These are the moments that shape our lives. In Cherry Orchard, no battles are fought, no villains are defeated, and no miracles occur. Yet by the end of the play, we feel that an entire world has changed. That is Chekhov's quiet brilliance. The greatest strength of this play is that every reader finds something personal in it. Some see a story about family, others see a story about social change, some think of lost opportunities, others

0: think of memories they are unable to leave behind. That's the mark of great literature. It speaks differently to every generation, yet remains timeless. Chekhov actually wanted to remind us that life changes not only by the decision we make, but sometimes by the decision we postpone. And by the time we realize it, the sound of the axe has already begun to echo through our own cherry orchard. So, my dear listeners, do read The Cherry Orchard by Anton Chekhov. When you get an opportunity, you may begin by reading about its characters, but you will finish by discovering something about yourself. So for those who are looking for a play that is gentle and deeply moving, let The Cherry Orchard be your next read. Once you meet Chekhov, I'm sure that you will return to him again and again. So that's a wrap for today's episode of Reading Room. I will be back next week with another interesting work. Until then, keep reading and enjoy the wonderful world of books. Signing off, Preeta Sugathan. 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
1: 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The Ministry of Health and Family Welfare said that it reaffirms the government's commitment to ensuring a transparent, merit-based, technology-enabled and student-friendly admission process for undergraduate medical courses across the country. The Delhi government approved a vehicle fleet renewal initiative named Parivartan program for accelerated renewal and incentivization of vehicle assets for reducing transport air pollution and network emissions. The scheme aims to replace old and high emission trucks and buses in Delhi National Capital Region with clean up hard stage BS6 compliant and electric vehicles EVs. Union Home Minister Amit Shah spoke with Assam Chief Minister Dr. Himanta Biswa Sarma and reviewed the ongoing relief efforts in the wake of the devastating floods in Upper Assam. The central government on Tuesday informed the Lok Sabha that projects worth ₹154.57 crore have been approved for Jammu and Kashmir under the Pradhan Mantri Matsya Sampada Yojana PMMSY to strengthen fisheries infrastructure, boost fish production and improve the livelihoods of fishermen. Registration of Births and Deaths Amendment Bill 2026 was introduced in the Lok Sabha on 29 July 2026 by Minister of State for Home Nityananda Ray. The bill seeks to amend the Registration of Births and Deaths Act 1969 and to regulate delayed registration of births and deaths through stricter procedure requirements. ISRO has successfully validated its indigenous ship-borne tracking terminals aboard NIS.

IoT's research vessel Saga Manushya, marking a major leap in India's space program. This breakthrough ensures reliable tracking of rockets and satellites over oceans, strengthens mission safety, and is crucial for the upcoming human space flight mission. The India Meteorological Department, IMD, has forecast extremely heavy rainfall over Maharashtra and West Madhya Pradesh. IMD also predicted heavy rainfall over Delhi, Haryana, Chandigarh, Chhattisgarh, Jammu and Kashmir, Ladakh and Lakshadweep. The Maharashtra Food and Drug Administration, FDA, has banned the sale, advertisement and free distribution of processed and packaged foods and drinks high in fat, sugar and salt within 50 meters of school premises. The Lok Sabha yesterday passed the Public Examinations Prevention of Unfair Means Amendment Bill 2026. The bill seeks to amend the Public Examinations Act 2024. The legislation incorporates several significant provisions, including stringent penalties such as imprisonment for up to 10 years, fines up to 10 crore rupees, and the seizure of the properties of convicted offenders. A Delhi court on Wednesday cancelled the non-bailable warrants NBWS issued against SFI Joint Secretary Ayesh Ghosh in a 2021 case, directing her to appear personally on August 30. The Bangalore Hotels Association BHA on Wednesday warned that hotels affiliated to it and other hospitality bodies in the city would suspend business with online food delivery platform Swiggy from August 15 if the company failed to resolve long-standing issues relating to payment transparency, unauthorized deductions and advertising charges. The Food Safety and Standards Authority of India, FSSAI, has suspended the license of a Delhi-based private hotel for several violations, including the use of degraded cooking oils and poor food quality. The Cockroach Janata Party, CJP, Telangana unit on Wednesday said that it would now shift its focus to educational reforms in the state. Its demands include increasing education spending, expediting fee reimbursement, fast-tracking investigations into paper leak cases, and implementing the recommendations of former Telangana Education Commission Chairman Agunuri Murali. Flood situation grim in Odisha, claiming 4 lives and affecting nearly 4 lakh people. A relentless deluge and swelling rivers have plunged vast stretches of Odisha into a grave humanitarian crisis. The Ministry of External Affairs has reiterated that the entire Union territories of Jammu and Kashmir and Ladakh, including areas under Pakistan's illegal and forcible occupation, are integral and inalienable parts of India. The ministry's fact-check unit said that the ongoing electoral exercise in the Pakistan-occupied region is merely a cosmetic attempt by Pakistan to camouflage its illegal occupation and divert attention from the grave human rights violations in the region. India has strongly condemned recent attacks on several maritime vessels in the Strait of Hormuz, saying that targeting commercial shipping and civilian infrastructure in the region must end. Representative of India to the United Nations said that after a brief pause in the ongoing conflict in that region. Tripura CM Dr. Manik Saha sent 600 premium queen variety pineapples as a goodwill gesture to Bangladesh Prime Minister Tariq Rehman. Bangladesh has confirmed that Prime Minister Tariq Rehman has received an invitation from Prime Minister Narendra Modi to attend the BRICS summit in New Delhi. The UN Human Rights Office has voiced concern over Islamabad's crackdown on peaceful protesters in Pakistan-occupied Jammu and Kashmir. Over 40 civilians were killed and several others injured in the firing by Pakistani forces on protesters during a march organized by the Joint Awami Action Committee from Rawalpindi to Muzaffarnagar. Iran's Islamic Revolutionary Guards Corps, IRGC, claimed that its aerospace force targeted a U.S. airbase and the U.S. Central Command, CENTCOM, headquarters in Jordan with ballistic missiles.

0: President Donald Trump held separate meetings with Ukrainian President and Israeli Prime Minister Netanyahu at the White House. Both meetings took place behind closed doors in the Oval Office. In squash, India's men and women teams advanced to the quarterfinals of the World Junior Squash Team Championships in Ontario, Canada. The 5th-seeded Indian men defeated 11th-seeded Kuwait 2-1 in the pre-quarterfinals. The Board of Control for Cricket in India, BCCI, announced a 15-member squad for the upcoming two-match test series against Sri Lanka beginning on 15th of next month. Led by Shubman Gill with KL Rahul as vice-captain, the Indian team will return to the white jersey in the ongoing ICC World Test Championship cycle for the first time since their 2-0 loss to South Africa at home last year. Cricket icon Sachin Tendulkar paid a heartfelt tribute to his late mentor Ramakant Acharkar on the occasion of Guru Purnima, expressing gratitude for the coach who laid the foundation of his legendary career. The batting great shared pictures from his visit to Acharkar's memorial at Mumbai's Shivaji Park and reflected on the invaluable lessons his coach imparted both on and off the field. Ace filmmaker S.S. Rajamouli and Oscar-winning music composer M.M. Keeravani share one of the most successful director-composer partnerships in Indian cinema. The musical genius is also working on S.S. Rajamouli's biggest upcoming film, which is the action-time adventurer Varanasi, starring Mahesh Babu, Priyanka Chopra and Prithviraj Sukumaran. Latest buzz suggests that the Nattu Nattu composer took over 5 months to compose the background score for the film. That's all for today's current affairs updates. Thank you for listening.
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